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2: Thanks for hanging out. It's Stacy with you and a couple of post-apocalyptic movies. You know, that's 'tis the season. The Dog Stars, that's that Ridley Scott flick that's doing all right. Onslaught is new, an A24 movie with genetically engineered soldiers. Ugh. And if you want to go back in time, though, Mark Wahlberg, set in 1960s Mississippi with his new movie, By Any Means. They're all in theaters.
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1: Thanks for hanging out. It's Stacy with you in the Linkin Park Unshatter documentary hitting theaters. 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Oh.

101 rocks. Thanks for hanging out. It's Stacy with you. Now, Akadaka, they are touring with Pretty Reckless. One of those dates, Pretty Reckless can't make it. So on September the 8th, St. Louis gets Foo Fighters opening up for AC/DC on this Back in Black Legends tour.

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1: Thanks for hanging out. It's Stacy with you. 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

0: 101 Rocks. It's Stacy in Finland, the happiest place on earth. Truly, they are the world's happiest country, followed by Iceland and Denmark in third place. Where does the U.S. land? Not even in the top 10. Very unhappy to report that we're in 23rd place.
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It's Stacey. Thanks for hanging out. So Jack White has that new solo album out, Frozen Charlotte, with G.O.D. and the Broken Ribs, one of the big singles, Dollar Bill as well, and a big tour to follow suit in the fall.

Corpus Christi's rock station. It's C101. Stacy hanging with you. Nice 3-day weekend. If not, I'm so sorry. Then we're helping you get through. Just hang out with us. We're working too. We promise.

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1: Evanescence, they wrapped updates with Spirit Box for the summer, and right about now they are overseas, starting up those dates real soon. 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

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It's Stacy and I set C101. That's us as a preset on the iHeartRadio app. It only takes a second, and then we'll always be right there at the top when you need us. Convenience. Hey, yo!

0: 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It's C101. It's Stacy. And popular destinations for Labor Day weekend travel in the States, usually New York, Las Vegas, remain the most popular destinations stateside. But overseas, a lot of people head to Rome, Tokyo, London. Okay. Where are you going? 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
13: Labor Day weekend barbecue etiquette. Remember to throw the paper plate in the trash upside down. You don't want to offend whoever made the stuff you didn't eat. Happy Labor Day weekend. 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

C101 rocks. Stacey hanging with you. A nice 3-day weekend for you? I hope so. Well, if not, me either. It's Labor Day weekend, so enjoy it. And it is the last of the vacations, so be mindful of the roadways. And also insert Daniel Day-Lewis.

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1: Metallica residency dates are set. 24 total dates. I mean, rapid sellouts, though. 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We

Corpus Christi's rock station, C101. Thanks for hanging out. It's Stacy with you. And to White Pony, June 20th, 2000, this came out. Turns out my husband and I got married on the 20th anniversary of this record. Didn't find out till a patron of our wedding said, "Hey, yeah, White Pony turned 20 years old today. Good choice in a day."

to be a downer, but this is the last long holiday weekend until Thanksgiving. Happy Labor Day weekend. Scene 101.

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1: Thanks for hanging out. It's Stacy with you. Now, The Dog Stars did all right in its opening week. So in theaters, Dog Stars. That's that Ridley Scott post-apocalyptic movie. Coyote versus Acme with John Cena and my beloved Will Forte. By Any Means, that's new. Mark Wahlberg in 1960s Mississippi. And Nimrod's a Green Day comedy. Still doing all right in theaters. What's that one? Before

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1: 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Thanks for hanging out. We've got a tree falling in reverse. 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

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Thanks for hanging out. It's Stacy with you. And Maynard James Keenan can sing me shampoo bottle ingredients. I'd be happy. He could sing me a sushi menu. Could he? Maybe. He has that Queen Bee sushi restaurant that's opened in around his hometown early September. He celebrates the artistry, man. Sushi is art.

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4: 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I'm Tracy V. Wilson.
5: And I'm Holly Fry.
4: While I was getting ready to kind of wind down for the evening on June 4th, I was scrolling on my phone. Great thing to do for your mental health in the evening. I'm kidding. I'm trying not to. But I was scrolling and saw a headline from the Washington Post that said, quote, Park Service orders removal of woke quotes at Boston's Bunker Hill Monument. So we've talked about interpretive material being removed from national parks and other federally managed properties for more than a year now after that Restoring Truth and Sanity to American History executive order that came out in March of 2025. So this headline was not really surprising, but I had this initial reaction that was like, oh, another one? And then as I read the article, it veered more toward confusion. A visitor complaint had led to a quote about women's suffrage prompting a review, and then that led to the order to take all of this other material down. And according to the article, the quotes that were flagged to be removed did not actually include the one about suffrage from the initial complaint, but it did include one about the Vietnam War, one from a letter to the abolitionist newspaper, The Liberator, and one that was supportive of foreign-born citizens, so immigrants to the United States. And then I was just confused because there was really no context in the article about why these quotes were there. I'm not suggesting that they didn't belong there. It didn't quite make sense. There seemed to be no context. All of these quotes dated to 100 years or more after the Battle of Bunker Hill. Only one of them seemed to reference it directly. An article in the Boston Globe that I saw the next morning had some more context, and it actually had pictures of the panels that the quotes are on. But I still felt like I was having to piece together for myself what kind of exhibit these quotes might have been a part of. None of the news reporting I read explained that part of it. And that included after some more information was added to the Washington Post article that I had originally read later on. So I went down to the Bunker Hill Monument, and I came away with a sense that very soon after that monument was completed, it started to be about a lot more than just the battle that took place on June 17th of 1775.
6: But we will start with the Battle of Bunker Hill as background for this. Tensions had been escalating between Britain and its colonies in North America for a while when the first shots were fired in Massachusetts on April 19, 1775. British forces had marched to Lexington and Concord to seize the colonists' weapons and gunpowder. Riders rode out from Boston to raise the alarm, which was, of course, the inspiration for Henry Wadsworth Longfellow's 1860 poem, Paul Revere's Ride. Thanks to that warning, colonial militia, including Minutemen, who were required to be ready for battle at a moment's notice, were ready. They successfully defended Lexington and Concord and drove the British back to Boston.
4: After this, militia from Connecticut, New Hampshire, and Rhode Island all marched to the area around Boston to help defend it. Soon, the British were besieged in Boston while the colonies defended and fortified the surrounding settlements in the area around Boston. By the late spring of 1775, there were still two sites in particular that were vulnerable to British artillery fire. Those were Dorchester Heights to the south of Boston and the hills of Charlestown to the north across the Charles River. Dorchester Heights and Charlestown are both part of Boston today, but at the time they were not. They were separate settlements. And the landscape around Boston was also a lot different. The area that's called Back Bay today was an actual bay, and Boston and Charlestown were peninsulas kind of facing each other, and each of them connected to the surrounding land by a narrow neck.
6: British General Thomas Gage intended to seize both Dorchester Heights and Charlestown in an effort to weaken the colonists' uprising. Colonial forces found out about this plan and decided to fortify Bunker Hill in Charlestown, which was the tallest hill in the area. For unclear reasons, the militia started fortifying Breed's Hill instead. This may have just been a misunderstanding, since these hills were known by multiple names and Bunker Hill and Breed's Hill are basically next to each other. The colonial forces built a redoubt, basically a ditch with a wall made from the earth dug out of it, during the night of June 16, 1775. That was followed by a chest-high fortification called a breastwork off to the side. Building these kinds of fortifications was one of the strengths of the colonial militias, since many of them were farmers and they were very used to this kind of manual labor.
4: Yeah, there are several different battles where the British were like, where did this fort come from?
6: How'd you do that?
4: Wasn't here yesterday. When the sun came up on June 17th, the British quickly realized what was happening on the hill. British General William Howe sent troops to attack the fortification and to try to take the hill. That hill was defended by forces led by Colonel William Prescott.
6: A couple of questionable details have become part of the lore around this battle. One is that the colonial volunteers were told to hold their fire until they could see the whites of the British soldiers' eyes. This saying actually predates this battle, and its connection to Bunker Hill was apparently popularized by Mason Locke Weems, the same person who invented the story about George Washington chopping down the cherry tree.
4: Another bit of lore is about the first fatality, which is often cited as being Asa Pollard of Billerica, who was struck in the head by a cannonball that was fired from a ship anchored in the harbor during an initial bombardment. So before the fighting had really started, he was decapitated to the absolute horror of the men around him. Some of those men fled because they were so terrified. There are some inconsistencies in the accounts of this. There are multiple accounts of somebody being struck in the head by a cannonball, but articles definitively saying that it was Asa Pollard did not appear until around the 50th anniversary of the battle.
6: Regardless of these sort of problematic and incorrect pieces of lore, the colonial militia successfully defended Breed's Hill against two advances by the British Army. But by the third advance, the men defending the hill were exhausted and they were running out of ammunition. The British force also received reinforcements, while the American force did not. So the remaining defenders retreated, and the British captured the hill.
4: By that point, a lot of Charlestown had been destroyed. Most of its population had already fled, leaving only about 200 people there and a lot of empty buildings. General Howe ordered Charlestown to be burned when it became clear that colonial militia were using the rooftops and the windows of abandoned buildings as vantage points to fire on the British.
6: So the Battle of Bunker Hill was a loss for the colonies, but most sources frame it as a Pyrrhic victory for the British. About 450 Americans were killed, wounded, or captured, compared to 1,054 on the British side. That included 19 officers. The British also faced disproportionately greater losses than the Americans. There were about 2,200 colonial militia at the battle and 3,000 from the British Army.
4: Yes, so there were more on the British side, but not enough to account for the difference in the casualty numbers. After this encounter, the British dropped their plan to try to capture Dorchester Heights, and that remained unclaimed and undefended until the Continental Army took possession of it in March of 1776 and then brought up some cannons they had captured at Fort Ticonderoga. That ultimately led to the British evacuation from Boston on March 17th of that year. That's now celebrated annually in Boston and other parts of Suffolk County, Massachusetts as Evacuation Day.
6: The battle also had an impact on the colonists and on the Continental Army, which was established on June 14, 1775. In the speech he gave at the dedication of the Bunker Hill Monument after it was completed, Daniel Webster summed those impacts up this way, quote, "It was the first great battle of the Revolution, and not only the first blow, but the blow which determined the contest. It did not, indeed, put an end to the war, but in the then existing hostile state of feeling, the difficulties could only be referred to the arbitration of the sword. And one thing is certain, that after the New England troops had shown themselves able to face and repulse the regulars, it was decided that peace never could be established but upon the basis of the independence of the colonies. When the sun of that day went down, the event of independence was no longer doubtful. In a few days, Washington

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1: The Battle of Bunker Hill lasted for about 2 hours, but the Revolutionary War continued for 8 years until the Treaty of Paris of 1783. Some time passed, then in 1794, King Solomon's Lodge, which is a Masonic lodge that still exists today, erected a monument to honor their Masonic brother and grandmaster, Dr. Joseph Warren, who had died in the battle. Warren was second general in command of the Massachusetts forces, but he fought on the front lines of the battle alongside the regular volunteer militia. This monument was shaped like a pillar with an urn on the top, and it was placed at the approximate site on Breed's Hill where Warren was killed.
2: At first, there wasn't much discussion of some kind of other Bunker Hill monument. But in the 1820s, people around the U.S. started becoming more interested in the Revolutionary War and in battles that had taken place near where they lived. By then, even the youngest veterans of the war were getting into their 60s. People wanted to honor them and to preserve their memories of the war before they died. Also, the War of 1812 had ended in 1815, and it had been controversial and divisive. Some people thought commemorating the Revolution could bolster patriotism and unity in the wake of that later conflicted war. The 50th anniversary of the Declaration of Independence was in 1826, and of course, there were other 50th anniversaries related to the Revolutionary War before and after that. So people were also just interested in building monuments and planning commemorations throughout this period.
1: In Charlestown, someone who owned part of the Bunker Hill battlefield planned to sell it. The Bunker Hill Monument Association was formed in 1823 to purchase this land and preserve the battlefield, as well as to construct a monument and to maintain the tradition of commemorating the battle every June 17th. The association took out a loan to buy 15 acres of the battlefield site in 1824 and then raised funds to repay that loan and to start construction on a monument.
2: King Solomon's Lodge also donated their original monument and the land that it was on, with the understanding that their monument would be represented somehow at the new monument. It had fallen into disrepair already, so it couldn't just be left standing. There is a model of that monument in the bottom of the Bunker Hill Monument today.
1: In 1825, a call went out for artists to submit proposals for the monument's design. The winner was Horatio Greenough, who would go on to become one of the first American sculptors to attain international recognition. He would also do some controversial commissions for the federal government. I feel like that's a whole other story. The Monument Association had planned for it to be shaped like a pillar, but Greenough's design was an obelisk. As he said in his memoirs, quote, "The obelisk has to my eye a singular aptitude in its form and character to call attention to a spot memorable in history. It says but one word, but it speaks loud. If I understand its voice, it says here. It says no more."
2: The Marquis de Lafayette laid the monument's cornerstone at a ceremony on the 50th anniversary of the battle. On an earlier visit to the battlefield, he had called it, quote, "where the blood of American patriots, early and gloriously spilled, aroused the energy of 3 millions and secured the happiness of 10 millions and of many other millions of men in times to come." So, side note, the Marquis de Lafayette was another Freemason. And another side note, he collected soil from the battlefield during that earlier visit, and his son sprinkled it on his grave after Lafayette died in 1834.
1: In 1825, Solomon Willard was hired to be the architect and superintendent of the monument. A plan evolved for the obelisk to have a spiral staircase on the inside and to be built from granite quarried from Quincy, Massachusetts, 11 miles away. These granite blocks were transported to the Neponset River by one of the first horse-drawn railways in the U.S. It was the first known to operate commercially. And then they were carried the rest of the way by ship.
2: This project ran out of money repeatedly. Part of the battlefield was sold off in the 1830s because of

0: a lack of funds. Their first wave of construction built 85 feet of obelisk out of a planned 200, and then it stopped. The obelisk just sat there, not quite half finished, for about a year and a half. There were repeated fundraisers, including a donation drive that was specifically aimed at women and children, hoping they would donate the small amounts of money they had.
1: In 1840, Sarah Josepha Hale organized a ladies' fair at Faneuil Hall Market, which is now known as Quincy Market. Hale was already a big part of the fundraising efforts, especially it came to those ones that were aimed at getting women and children to donate small amounts. And her efforts were pretty controversial. There were people who thought that women had no right to give money from their household funds, which really belonged to their husbands. Although charitable women's fairs already existed, some people thought this one in particular was unseemly because the women were raising money for a war monument, not doing something like helping the poor. In spite of all this, over the course of September 10th through 15th of 1840, this fair raised more than $30,000. That was about a quarter of the money that was still needed, and that success inspired a couple of other major donations along with a lot of smaller fundraising efforts.
0: The Bunker Hill Monument was finally completed in 1842, 17 years after Lafayette had laid that first cornerstone. At 221 feet, it was the tallest monument in the U.S. until the creation of the Washington Monument. That wouldn't be completed until 1884. There are 294 steps inside leading up to the top.
1: The Bunker Hill Monument was dedicated on June 17, 1843, on the 68th anniversary of the battle. Daniel Webster, again, another Freemason, gave its dedication speech, and that speech makes it clear that the monument already was not just about the battle. He called the monument a shrine to liberty and said, quote, "It brings to our contemplation on the 17th of June, 1775, and the consequences which have resulted to us, to our country, and to the world from the events of that day, and which we know must continue to rain influence on the destinies of mankind to the end of time. The elevation with which it raises us high above the ordinary feelings of life surpass all that the study of the closet or even the inspiration of genius can produce. Today it speaks to us. Its future auditories will be the successive generations of men as they rise up before it and gather around it. Its speech will be of patriotism and courage, of civil and religious liberty, of free government, of the moral improvement and elevation of mankind, and of the immortal memory of those who, with heroic devotion, have sacrificed their lives for their country."
0: Later, he said, "Let us remember that we have duties and obligations to perform corresponding to the blessings which we enjoy. Let us remember the trust, the sacred trust, attaching to the rich inheritance which we have received from our fathers. Let us feel our personal responsibility to the full extent of our power and influence for the preservation of the principles of civil and religious liberty. And let us remember that it is only religion and morals and knowledge that can make men respectable and happy under any form of government. Let us hold fast the great truth that communities are responsible as well as individuals, that no government is respectable which is not just, that without unspotted purity of public faith, without sacred public principle, fidelity, and honor, no mere forms of government, no machinery of laws can give dignity to political society. In our day and generation, let us seek to raise and improve the moral sentiments so that we may look not for a degraded, but for an elevated and improved future. And when both we and our children shall have been consigned to the house appointed for all living, may love of country and pride of country glow with equal fervor among those to whom our names and our blood shall have descended. And then, when honored and decrepit age shall lean against the base of this monument, and troops of ingenuous youth shall be gathered around it, and when the one shall speak to the other of its objects, the purposes of its construction, and the great and glorious events with which it is connected, there shall rise from every youthful breast the ejaculation, thank God, I also am an American.
1: It's obviously an intensely patriotic work. But also one that's basically like, this work isn't done yet. We must all carry it on with us. Other work at the monument, meaning physical work, not sort of the moral work of the country, followed afterward, including a statue of Joseph Warren installed in 1857 and one of Colonel William Prescott in 1881. A Greek revival style lodge was built next to the monument to act as both a museum and a place to sell tickets to climb up those interior steps, with that money helping to pay for the monument's ongoing maintenance and upkeep. That lodge was finished in 1903.
0: In 1919, the Bunker Hill Monument Association handed the monument, lodge, and grounds over to the Commonwealth of Massachusetts. Boston National Historical Park was established in 1974, and the monument was transferred to the National Park Service a year later. The Bunker Hill Museum opened in a building across the street from the monument in 2007. That building had been home to the Charlestown branch of the Boston Public Library, which had moved to a new location. Some of the displays and dioramas that had been in the lodge moved into the new museum.
1: On the 75th anniversary of the Battle of Bunker Hill in 1850, 7 years after the monument's completion, Edward Everett, one of the founders of the Monument Association, gave a speech. He talked about the Battle of Bunker Hill and the growing division between the North and the South and his hope for the Union to be preserved. And he also talked about the monument's meaning beyond just commemorating that one battle. Quote, "We borrowed the form of the monument from the structures of ancient Egypt, but we did not intend that it should stand like the obelisks and pyramids, a silent mystery to the successive generations that gaze upon them. We wished that from time to time there should go forth a faithful record of the glorious event and of the all-important principles to which the monument is consecrated. And while the majestic shaft itself, from the clouds to which it towers, shall address its solemn eloquence to the eye, that the pen and voice to the end of time should interpret its illustrious significance to the understanding and the heart." I would say I don't know that he thoroughly understands the purpose of ancient Egyptian monuments and structures, but he is again saying that this is a monument for works and ideas that are continuing.
0: We will get to this idea and how it manifested after we pause for a sponsor break.
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1: To my knowledge, the panels that I saw when visiting the Bunker Hill Monument on June 6, 2026, are still up now, 10 days later, as we are recording this. On Friday, June 12th, which is now 4 days ago, as of this recording, United States District Judge Angel Kelly forbade the Department of the Interior and the Park Service from taking any further action to implement the Secretary of the Interior's Restoring Truth and Sanity to American History order at national park sites. So they are not supposed to be taking things down at the national parks anymore, pending further court work. So this is the second time that I have written an entire episode of this podcast about material being removed from the national parks, and then the legal situation surrounding that material has changed in between writing it and recording it. And I have had to go in and make additions and changes. We are still going to talk about these panels, though, even though, as far as I know, unless something else changes legally, they are not currently at risk of being removed. Because again, this whole episode was already written when that happened. Some of what is on the panels is the kind of material that people would probably expect at this kind of monument. There's a quote from the Bunker Hill Monument Association about the monument, and that is paired with a painting by John Trumbull depicting the death of Joseph Warren. To hear more of this episode and more than 1,000 others, head to the iHeartRadio app or wherever you get your favorite shows and look for Stuff You Missed in History Class.

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Already 20 years old. They grow up so fast. New one now from Evanescence. Who will you follow?

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Stacey hanging with you. And of all the three-day weekends that we're warranted throughout the year, this one's my favorite. Labor Day weekend.

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0: 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Greg, what movie theme vacation would you love to go on?
1: Oh, I definitely would love to go on a Star Wars movie theme vacation. Yes, anything Star Wars and all Star Wars. Oh, and yeah, by the way, I'm going dark side all the way.
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0: 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My name's Shroom. What movie-themed vacation would you love to go on?
1: This may be crazy, but I would love to go on a Jaws-themed vacation because I love Martha's Vineyard where they filmed the movie, and I would just stay out of the water. It's fine.

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1: Theory of a Dead Man's Bad Girlfriend. 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

0: 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Iron Maidens, Run to the Hills. My name is Shroom. Happy Labor Day to you. Who's the team that you are sticking with until the bloody end?
1: This is a very easy one, man. My team is going to be the Miami Dolphins because I am from Miami, born, raised, and I'm going to ride with them until I die with them. It is what it is.
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The new album from Foo Fighters, Your Favorite Toy, is the band's first record featuring their new drummer, Elon Rubin. 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

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You're enjoying that whiskey in the jar. 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
19: woman. Yoda, liberty, awesome. 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
20: Sorry, that was a bad Yoda impression. 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Lightsaber, Labor Day, laser day. 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

0: 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My name's Shroom. Would you rather be deathly allergic to ice cream or pizza?
1: I would rather be allergic to pizza because I eat ice cream so much. I am such an ice cream fanatic. I'm literally obsessed. 31 flavors, I will try them all at all times. And pizza is fine, but like it's just like melted cheese on bread. I could do that and have a grilled cheese. Give me the ice cream.
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0: 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My name's Shroom. I'm going to give you a terrible choice here. Would you rather be deathly allergic to ice cream or pizza?
1: Okay, so, like, you can avoid ice cream, but I feel like pizza's everywhere, so I'd rather be deathly

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0: 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Would you rather be deathly allergic to ice cream or pizza?
1: I had to pick between ice cream. I would rather be allergic to ice cream because I don't have much of a sweet tooth, and I really, really love pizza. Why?

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Chavo from System of a Down joined on the cast of Dexter Resurrection second season. It stars Michael C. Hall. The show's a sequel to the original Dexter series. It's been renewed for a second season, and Chavo's character is going to be involved in a tense face-off with Dexter in the upcoming season, which premieres next month. I'm Shroom, you're Shine Down and Young Again.

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0: Corpus Christi's rock station, C101. Would you rather go completely vegan or be forced to kill the animal you're about to eat?
1: I would rather kill the animal I'm about to eat because I can't stand just eating vegetables. I need real meat in my life. 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I grew up on chicken. I could never go vegan.
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0: 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Thanks for hanging out with me. My name is Shroom. What is something your pet does that you wish you could?
1: My pet is really comfortable in his body. My dog just like will lay with his legs open wherever he is, not care. Like, I really wish that I could just fall asleep anywhere, number one. And number two, just like splay out and have no one disturb me or yell at me about it.
2: Yeah, if you could get back to the rock,
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0: 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I'm Shroom. George, what is something your pet does that you wish you could do?
1: Oh, I wish I could leap like my pet. My dog can jump almost like parkour from one place to another. I wish I was athletic enough to jump off the couch onto another couch in one movement.

0: 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My name's Shroom. What is something your pet does that you wish you could do?
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Corpus Christi's rock station, C101. An executive producer on the horror hit Obsession claims that she was denied profits and recognition despite helping save the film. Leonora Ann Darby suing T-Shop Productions and producers James Harris and Mark Lane for allegedly violating their agreement. Darby says she helped return control of the editing process to director Curry Barker and secured important reshoots. She also claims her leadership helped get the film ready for the Toronto International Film Festival, where Focus Features bought it for $16.2 million. After the film reportedly earned more than $500 million, Darby alleges the producers repeatedly breached and violated the 2024 agreement. She is seeking unpaid bonuses, a third of the net profits, and other damages.

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Mexican rock band The Warning is going to be headlining the halftime show during the 2026 NFL Mexico City game. It takes place November 22nd. It's new rock from The Warning, Kerosene.

C101 rocks. I'm Shroom. Theory of a Dead Man and Seven Dust are playing Concrete Street Amphitheater September 12th. 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

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I'm Shroom. 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Oh.

0: C101 rocks. How's it going? My name's Shroom. Would you rather go completely vegan or be forced to kill the animal you're about to eat?
1: Oh boy, I think I would have to go completely vegan. I do not think I could murder a living being. Well, an animal, let's say. I would think I would have to go vegan, but definitely not with any of the fake stuff, like no tofu, seitan stuff.
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C101 rocks. We're inching closer to the release of Autumn King's major label debut album, Epiphanies. This album drops September 18th. It's Autumn King's Gone, Gone, Gone.

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It's Labor Day to honor the social and economic achievements of American workers and their contributions to the strength and prosperity of the United States. Hopefully you got today off. If you don't, well, it's probably time to use one of your sick days. It's Jelly Roll.

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1: 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Nickelback's new album is called Everything Under the Sun. It'll be out October 30th. It's new music from it.

worst part of Labor Day is that you can't bail out until Tuesday morning. The best part is the loudest music ever recorded. It's your Labor Day Loud Weekend. 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
0: Ready.
5: Go!
0: And away we go. Hi, how are you? Happy Monday. Well, hopefully you have today off, and you can just listen to the poor saps like me that are stuck working. No, hopefully you are enjoying a long weekend, man. Jackson checking in. Top of the morning to you. Let's get things underway. Sum 41.

0: C101, be sure to make us a preset on your free iHeartRadio app. There's Linkin Park and Lost. Jackson here. Good morning. I was just looking at this list that BuzzFeed put together. They were talking about things that were supposed to be huge, supposed to be like the next big thing, and then they fizzled out like fast. Think of things like the metaverse, you know, 3D movies. It's a pretty cool list. You can find it at BuzzFeed.com. How about this one? Ephemeral tattoos. They were tattoos that were meant to fade after about 9 months, which is actually not a terrible idea, but the trend faded just as fast. Zima. Anybody remember Zima? Oh, my God. They did have cool bottles, you got to admit. The Segway. That was a big one, man. Everybody thought the Segway was going to be it, that those things were going to be everywhere. And they fizzled out pretty fast. You still see them every now and then. Crystal Pepsi. Yeah, that was a bomb. And this one, curved TVs. I remember shopping for a TV one time, and the guy was like, well, you got to go with the curved, man. The curved, this is the future. Yeah, those didn't last long either. Hoverboards. I really did think we'd be back to the future by now, riding hoverboards everywhere. It's not happening. Anyway, you can see the whole list at BuzzFeed.com, and I'm sure you can think of a few to add to that list. We've got some Nirvana coming up, Disturbed, Aerosmith, and more. Hang out.
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0: C101 rocks. A classic from Aerosmith, their Sweet Emotion. Jackson here. I am looking forward to this, man. Dave Mustaine's got a new book coming out. He just announced a 3-city book tour to promote his memoir called In My Darkest Hour. It's coming out, I think, tomorrow. It delves into his battle with cancer and his journey to create Megadeth's 16th album. The book tour kicks off in New York tomorrow, one would assume, and we'll stop in Massachusetts, I think Boston, and then in Virginia. But yeah, pretty candid account of his battle with cancer and a look at the creative process that goes into creating records. Dave Mustaine's In My Darkest Hour. And yes, it is available tomorrow.
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1: Stone Sour and Through Glass. Jackson here. I actually just started rereading. I've already read it once. You're Making Me Hate You from Corey Taylor. Corey Taylor's got a couple really funny books out, man. If you get a chance, pick one up and read them. Stories of Rock and Roll and Debauchery. And with his solo stuff, of course, Slipknot and Stone Sour, he's got plenty of stories. And he's a funny guy. His Falling in Reverse, Bad Guy. God.

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As the Offspring and the Kids Aren't All Right, Jackson here. If you're moving a little slow this morning, I have just what the doctor ordered. Caffeine and Metallica. You're screaming suicide.

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1: 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Ain't no rest for the wicked. Jackson here. Are you one of those people who digs through your bag before you leave the drive-thru window at a fast food joint? Probably should, because they always F you at the drive-thru. What movie is that from? I forget. Oh, it was Lethal Weapon. Lethal Weapon 2, I think. Joe Pesci. And I think we can all agree it's true. They constantly screw up at the drive-thru. Well, they crunched the numbers, and they found that 1 in 10 orders come back wrong in the drive-thru. Doesn't matter where you go. Taco Bell is the worst. On average, they botch 15% of their orders. Wendy's and Dunkin' are the runners-up, messing up 13% of the orders. The best? Chick-fil-A and McDonald's. They only mess up about 7% of the time. And the single most cited failure in the entire study was asking for no ice. That is messed up almost 30% of the time. I mean, look, we all kind of take on that risk when we hit a drive-thru. We are well aware there's a very good chance they're going to screw it up. But, you know, you got to weigh that versus the convenience. And look, every now and then they mess up in your favor. So there's that.
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As Harvey Danger, Flagpole Sitta, Jackson here. Good morning. Happy Labor Day to celebrate. I'm laboring. It's not easy pressing this button right here. It's Bad Wolves, Zombie.

a downer, but this is the last long holiday weekend until Thanksgiving. Happy Labor Day weekend. 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

0: 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AC/DC Thunderstruck Jackson here. Has anyone else noticed that the days of customer service are just long gone? I feel like these days everybody's just rude. I'm talking about in person, because forget trying to get somebody on a phone. That doesn't happen anymore. You just find yourself screaming, "Representative!" into the phone over and over. "Operator!" You can't get a human anymore. I was at the pharmacy the other day picking something up for my wife. They shall remain nameless. And I give the name, and the girl walks over, and she literally threw it down on the counter. Like, no joke. Like, didn't set it down. She, like she was mad. Just, like, tossed it on the counter in front of me. And then turns around and walks away. And I'm just standing there going, am I good? I think there's a copay on this. What's hello? And she's gone. Finally, I grabbed some other guy that was walking by, and I was like, am I good here? He looks at it. He's like, no, you owe $3 or something. I'm just like, all right, you might want to give that girl a hug, because she's clearly having a bad day.
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15: 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I feel like a
16: woman. 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
2: There's Godsmack and Voodoo Jackson here. It's great to see that Jacob Knoll picked up the reins and carries on the Sublime thing, although I think it's just going to be this one record. Somebody asked him about it. He said, unless a child of mine wants to make another one day, this will be the last one I'm going to make. He did leave the door cracked, saying his feelings could change someday. So, Sublime shows, yes, another Sublime album. Currently, no. Here's Ensenada.

Z101, be sure to make us a preset on your free iHeartRadio app. Blank 182, all the small things. Hey, the new trailer for the Harry Potter series on HBO has been released. Gonna follow the kids' first year at Hogwarts, and the first season is based on the first novel, Harry Potter and the Philosopher's Stone. Looks like it releases on Christmas. It's falling in reverse.

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1: There's Alice in Chains, Jackson here. And Alice in Chains about to do a 30th anniversary of their iconic MTV Unplugged performance with a anniversary reissue, all remastered. 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Here's AWOL Nation and Sail.

0: Happy Labor Day. While you're drinking and grilling, I'm here at the station trying to come up with stupid stuff to interrupt the music with. When's my Labor Day, huh?
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As Nirvana, Jackson here. So Iron Maiden's tour just got underway. I think they kicked it off last night. And they're bringing Eddie's Dive Bar to America for the first time. We'll talk about that coming up on the other side of Disturbed.

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1: There's Disturbed. Jackson here. Iron Maiden kicked off the U.S. leg of their 50th anniversary tour in Jersey last night, and they're bringing Eddie's Dive Bar to America for the first time, basically taking over local bars before each show with Iron Maiden merch, fans, and naturally, beer. They've teamed up with Lagunitas on a Trooper West Coast IPA, 6.6%. It's up there. You don't even need a concert ticket to hit the dive bars, although Maiden makes one thing very clear. The band itself will not be hanging at the bars. That's straight from the band. They put it on their website. I guess they didn't want to mislead people, make them think that the band would be at Eddie's Dive Bar. Yeah, there you go.
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Jackson here, and Blue October is coming to the Hilliard Center, and this Labor Day weekend, get a great deal. 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

0: 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Check it out. They're going to do a part 2. That's coming out, I think, in March of 2027. Play some Korn. Now it's Freak on a Leash.
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C101, Rocks Corpus Christi. There's Tool Schism Jackson here. Maynard, a busy dude, man. He's got Tool. He's got a perfect circle. He's got Pussifer. He's got his vineyard. He just opened a new sushi restaurant. Just had his hip replaced. He's like, I don't know when this guy sleeps. That's all right. I'm a fan. So the more he puts out, the happier I am. Here's Guns N' Roses.

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There's Sublime and What I Got. Jackson here. I hope you're enjoying a long weekend. Have the day off today. Not like some of us poor saps stuck working. I don't call this work, man. I get to sit here and BS and play cool music. It's all good. Shine Down. Here's Young Again.

0: 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The rock gets you.
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Jackson, I'm out of here. I'm going to go enjoy the rest of the day. I hope you enjoy the rest of your long weekend here. Have a stellar day, and I'll catch you back here tomorrow morning bright and early. Linkin Park, The Emptiness Machine. Love you, man.

0: 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It is Hitman on your Labor Day with more music coming up, including some Nirvana and your stupid criminal of the day. Right now, the latest from Five Finger Death Punch, Eye of the Storm, C101 Rocks.
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Time for your stupid criminal of the day. You know, a guy got arrested near New Orleans for identity theft, and he had more than 70 bogus credit cards in his car. Yeah, believe it or not. Then his buddy showed up to bond him out of jail, and he got arrested for showing cops a fake ID also. Yeah, your stupid idiot of the day. It's the latest from Nickelback. It's called Rally Cage. C101 Rocks.

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some POD for you on C101 with Hitman. More music coming up, including some Gary Clark Jr. Plus, Cup of Noodles got their latest fun flavor, Deadly Blowfish. We'll talk about that in a little bit. Right now, Falling in Reverse.

0: Cherry for you on C101 asking the question, how were you able to keep someone from ruining their life?
1: I told my nephew, I know this is probably going to be unpopular advice, but I told my nephew not to go to college. He wants to go to film school. I told him instead that he should just go get a job as a production assistant on a set somewhere. They hire you fresh. You don't need any experience, and they'll pay you to learn so you don't end up with student debt. And he followed my advice and saved a whole bunch of money.

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1: Some STP for you on C101. Do you hear this? Cup of Noodles' latest flavor is Deadly Blowfish. Yeah, it's one of the ingredients in the special Fugu seasoning oil. It's a type of puffer fish that can kill you if it's not prepared right. They're actually only selling the new ramen, though, in Japan right now. Yeah, so don't worry about it. It's not here in America. Here, Poppy with Amy Lee's up on C101.

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Going out to the folks over at Charter Bank on Navigation. 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Yeah, they want to hear some Green Day brain stew. You got it. 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

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The live version there on the All Request Jam Sandwich for you on C101. Going out to the guys working hard for money at Mario's Meat Market in Alice. Want to hear some Def Leppard? 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

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More rock coming up this hour, including some Godsmack. 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
0: Okay.
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0: Really?
1: Because she was the woman that my husband at the time was cheating on, and she was going to marry him.
0: Wait a minute.
1: I explained a lot of stuff to her and showed her a lot of evidence, and she broke it off cold.
0: What? That was a turning. Never mind. Some dancing and mothers. 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

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You know, McDonald's is actually ditching that AI drive-through ordering system it has been testing for the past couple of years because it's just not ready for prime time. TikTok had documented a ton of cases where actually a lot of people got their orders wrong because of it. Thank goodness. Never liked those things anyway. It's Breaking Benjamin. 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
1: Got it, we just found a couple.
0: Okay. 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Fire!

Soundgarden, Burden in My Hand, is on C101. The year was 1996. That's The Vault on C101, where we play three songs from a certain year. 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It's The Vault. 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

Theory of a Dead Man and RX Medicaid for you on C101. Of course, Theory of a Dead Man and Seven Deaths coming to the Concrete Street Amphitheater. 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

0: Saliva for you on C101. Saliva coming to the House of Rock. Yeah, I'm looking forward to that. I got Tim on the phone right now. Hey, dude, what's the dumbest thing you believed as a kid?
1: The dumbest thing I believed in as a child was actually thinking that reindeer landed on the roof and that the big man himself, Santa, would come down the chimney and put gifts under the tree.
0: Right.
1: The big giveaway was that we didn't have a chimney.
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Red Hot Chili Peppers for you on C101. What do you think about this flying hack that they have out recently? It's a new one where it's going viral called Check-In Chicken, where actually people are waiting until the last minute to check in, hoping that they can be given an own unsold premium seat for free. But that's the problem. If you wait till the last minute, you might get the worst seat on the flights. Wouldn't you think? It's the lights from Shinedown Young again. 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

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Are you ready? 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Earshot is back with Heartsick, Neapolitan, and Gutter Gospels. 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

to make money. Corpus Christi's Rock Station, C101. I know a lot of you, like me, probably working today, especially if you're in the service industry or you're working at a gas station or you're out delivering Uber or whatever it is. Thank you for keeping the wheels turning and getting it done. Hopefully people are taking care of you. Yeah, and if you're using like Uber and DoorDash and stuff like that, please take care of these folks. Most of them are doing it as a side hustle, trying to raise a little extra money to get themselves and their family by. And that's kick ass. It's Allison Chains.

C101 rocks one of the many fine covers that Metallica's done over the years, Whiskey in the Jar, to a killer classic from Zeppelin on the back end of your Labor Day weekend with a big rig proceeding loudly. Thanks to you.

Corpus Christi's rock station, C101. Hondo Rodeo. It's a big rodeo fest. It moves around the country every year. It's in Tampa next February. And Nickelback is the Saturday night musical headliner at this shindig. This is new from them. Their new album out in October.

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Zombie and Manson continue on the road this week, headed for the Denver area by the end of the week, playing Fiddler's Green and lighting it up. It is Disturbed as the weekend rock song.

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1: Amy Lee, Poppy, and Courtney LaPlante have all been a part of this massive Evanescence tour over the summer. They all got together and collabed on this one, The End of You, with the big

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1: Going to be a minute before we hear anything from Stone Sour because it's full speed ahead. Slipknot right now for Corey Taylor. Yes, even without Sid, now that we all officially know over the last couple weeks, that is over. It's done. It's not happening again. Because for a while, it seemed like a work, right? Like there was just something not right about this. But we're told, yep, it's 100% a done deal. It's Creed on your Labor Day Monday with a big rig.

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C101 rocks, and we do it with Blue October. It's Big Rig. They're coming for their 20th anniversary of Folded Tour. It's going to be a big one. December the 17th, Hilliard Center. You going to be there? I hope so, because we got tickets. If you're listening on the app right now, beautiful. Just tap contest, scroll to it, tap in. There.

C101 rocks. Ronnie Radke got reinstated to social media about a month ago after a six-month ban. We kept hearing there was going to be some big announcement in the summer. Not yet, unless the announcement was, hey, I'm back on social media. The bad

0: looking for commitment, but how about moving us to your number one preset in your car?
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Corpus Christi's rock station, C101. Been a rough couple of weeks for Bad Wolves, man. Doing another cover song, and the artist who was supposed to provide the backing vocals dies before she can be a part of it. Yeah, their version of Jolene is out there, and all the proceeds from it are going to Dolly Parton's book program, Imagination Library, which is awesome. So feel free if you see it. You like it? I mean, it really is not bad. It's actually quite good. Zombie as your weekend rock song.

C101 rocks with a big rig. Frostbank Center in San Antonio this fall. You ready for 3 days grace? I Prevail and the Funeral Portrait. What a show, man. Tickets to rock. C101.

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Puddle to Pink on this Labor Day Monday with a big rig. Thank you to all my friends who are, you know, working just like I am today, getting it done. Service industry out there delivering for Uber, DoorDash, whatever. Take care of these folks, right? You're enjoying your weekend and they're busting their ass to make sure you've got what you need and probably taking care of their families and themselves at the same time. So, you know, I know it's tight for all of us. It is. But if you're going to use the convenience, make sure the people who are making that convenience possible are taken care of. It's just the right thing to do. Just wish you were here.

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I mean, after all, you're going home with me right now, so you should be here tomorrow morning when you get in the car to head back into work. Jackson will wake you and rock you starting tomorrow morning at 6 on C101.

Corpus Christi's rock station, C101. If you have not seen the game that is going to happen for the National Football League in Mexico City, you know who's going to be playing the halftime? This band right here. 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
1: Hope you enjoy these last few hours of Labor Day weekend. Big Rig, I'll see you back here tomorrow, 3 o'clock as always. I appreciate you. Appreciating us, man. Oasis, readying up for their Rock and Roll Hall of Fame induction, November the 14th. That is going to be carried live on Disney Plus. You'll also see Iron Maiden, Bill Collins, Billy Idol. It's going to be a hell of a time, man. It's Wonderwall.